That was Glenn Miller with Bill Finnegan's great arrangement of Intermezzo, the music written for the 1939 movie, introducing Ingrid Bergman, the movie of the same name. Next, Sarah Vaughan in 1946. She's backed by a great big band conducted by George Auld. The arrangement is by Tad Dameron.

Artie Shaw in 1941 with classic music written by Johnny Green. That was I Cover the Waterfront. Next, Perry Como in the early 1950s. He's backed by Mitchell Ayers and the Ray Charles Singers.

Duke Ellington in 1946, 1947, something like that, with music that he wrote and which featured Johnny Hodges playing the alto sax, Lawrence Brown the trombone, and Ray Nance the trumpet. That was Someone. Next, Helen Forrest sings with Benny Goodman in 1941. This is Eddie Sauter's great arrangement of music and lyrics by Rodgers and Hart from Pal Joey.

Woody Herman and his second herd in 1947 with Jimmy Giuffre's four brothers, the four brothers meaning the four saxophones, and in order they were played by Zoot Sims playing tenor sax, Sarah Shelloff baritone sax, Herbie Stewart and Stan Getz playing tenor sax. Next, music by Duke Ellington. The lyrics are by Bob Russell, and this is The Ink Spots in 1942.

trees, been invited on dates. Might have gone, but what for? Awfully different.

She's been invited on days. Might have gone, but what for? Awfully different.

Count Basie in 1941 with music written and arranged by Don Redman. Down, down, down, he called it. And in addition to Count Basie on the piano, Harry Sweets Edison soloing on the trumpet, and Buddy Tate the tenor sax. Next, Frank Sinatra with music and lyrics by George and Ira Gershwin from Strike Up the Band, arranged and conducted by Axel Stordahl and featuring Bobby Hackett playing the trumpet.

Another great Bill Finnegan arrangement in 1942, this time for Tommy Dorsey, Moonlight on the Ganges. Next, Jack Haskell sings with Les Brown.

The marvelous sound of the Sauter Finnegan Orchestra in the early 1950s, with Eddie Sauter's arrangement of Ramona that he did originally for Benny Goodman. Next, Peggy Lee, about the same time. The music and lyrics are by Cole Porter. She's backed by an elite small group headed by George Shearing at the piano, with Ray Alexander on vibes, Toots Tielemans, I always hope I pronounced that correctly, on guitar, Carl Pruitt the bass, and Ray Mosca drums.

an Artie Shaw group in 1945, named for and featuring and written by the great trumpeter Roy Eldridge, actually written by Buster Harding, who did the arrangement, and Roy Eldridge. That was called Little Jazz. Next, Bing Crosby with music and lyrics by Irving Berlin from the movie Holiday Inn.

And that's the Big Band Hall of Fame for tonight. But stay with us if you can. Lots more good music coming up. Hope you had a great time listening. And if your good times included a couple of drinks, please don't drive. I hope you'll join me again next Saturday at 6:30. Until then, I'm Susan Kennedy. Good night.

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Good evening. I'm H. William Stein, and welcome back to Turntable 4-1. What do these things have in common? A set of keys, a broken umbrella, a blonde wig, blueberry-stained pajamas, and 30 scratch-off lottery tickets. These are all items you might discover in a lost and found department. Fun fact, I just found all of those in the WMNR lost and found box. So, what do you say we see what else we can find in the lost and found this week on Turntable 4-1?

Why don't we start with Shirley Horn, who is getting lost in his arms.

Charlie Horn and Trio. I got lost in his arms, but look what I found. We're dealing with the lost and found this week. Hey, look what I found. A recording by Nat Cole. And guess what he found?

Nat Cole just found joy. And I found another opportunity to play some Nat Cole and some Harry Sweets Edison on the muted trumpet. I try never to lose an opportunity to play a little Harry Sweets Edison. Lost and found. I'm thinking, before I lose you, why don't we pick up the pace and pick up the volume here. Another song about lost and found, this time from Seattle's Greta Matassa. Buckle up, this one swings.

That's Greta Matassa. The song is called Pieces of Dreams, but I always remember it as Little Boy Lost, Looking for Little Boy Found. Sounds like someone needs some psychological integration, but isn't that a Legrand melody? I forgot to look that up. Uh-oh. Yeah, Lost and Found. Let me take a slight detour, but not lose the thread of the evening. I was sort of Little Boy Lost this week myself. This song helped. I want to hear it again. Here is Simon and Garfunkel.

That's from the Central Park concert, Simon and Garfunkel. That song has been running in my head all week. Fortunately, I had other songs to think about, putting together this week's program of Lost and Found. We lost a giant this week, or very recently. Quincy Jones died. I could spend the rest of this program listing the many albums he made, the many artists he helped. I'm just going to play a couple of things. Let's start with something pretty from the first album of his own big band that I ever heard. This is Quincy's big band at Newport, 1961. Phil Woods plays the alto, something called Evening in Paris.

0: It was.
1: Thank you, Quincy, for helping me with the back announcement. Phil Woods, Quincy Jones Big Band, live at Newport, evening in Paris. Of course, Quincy arranged for the Basie Band for years. He not only arranged, he conducted the Basie Band in Las Vegas when this happened.

Sinatra and the Basie Band, live at the Sands. Arranged and conducted by Quincy Jones. Yes, we lost Quincy. I urge you to find lots of his music and listen to it and celebrate all that he did for this music that we love. Lost and found. Okay, I've lost my place, but I found it. It's time for me to remind you that this is Turntable 4-1. I'm H. William Stein. They say that everything happens for a reason. Somehow, I don't find that comforting. You're listening to the stations of WMNR Fine Arts Radio or WMNR.org, and I hope you find that comforting. I've got on the playlist this week a number of albums like this. This is Ella Fitzgerald, The Lost Berlin Tapes. How can we be listening to them if they are lost? Why this isn't called Ella Fitzgerald, the Found Berlin Tapes, I don't know. But it does give me something to grumble about. So I'm happy, and we can all be happy. Here's Ella, live in Berlin.

0: Well, first it was Ella, live from Berlin. They're calling it the Lost Tapes. I'm calling it the Found Tapes. They were, okay, I admit, they were once lost, but now they're found. Sounds like a song lyric, doesn't it? Once I was lost, never mind. Ella, music that wasn't released before. They found the tapes. Then it was Let's Get Lost, Curtis Steiger's, continuing the theme this week of going through the lost and found. Now, that's such a swinging positive song, Let's Get Lost. You know, get lost isn't always such a positive phrase. At least it isn't coming from the mouth and the soft voice of Meredith D'Ambrosio.
1: Get lost, get out of this town, before somebody ends up

Meredith D'Ambrosio. It evolved into Get Out of Town, the Cole Porter classic, but that first part of the song is something she wrote, as she added, and she called Get Lost. Boy, that was chock full of quotes from other songs and other jazz tunes. Meredith D'Ambrosio. Well, this might be the time in the program where you realize you have lost a sock and are determined to find it, maybe in the backyard or something. Yes, it's time for a mystery vocalist. I haven't even played the mystery vocalists, and I'm choked up. Let's see how you do.

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No correct answers this week for our mystery vocalists, who, of course, were... Oh, my heavens, I'm blanking on her name. That, of course, is from Peter Pan, and that was Mary Martin. Lost and found her name. Boy, I wish my brain were in the same time zone as my mouth. It would help. Mary Martin singing with, this is why I played it, The Lost Boys. From Peter Pan, singing about Wendy. How about another song about lost boys? Here's Johnny Hartman.

Johnny Hartman. Tony Monti, the pianist, Al Gaffa on guitar. The ballad of the sad young men, the sad lyrics of Fran Landesman. Talk about the lost boys. Hey, Bill, can you find something a little more upbeat? Oh, yes, I can. And it's right here on CD player number 4. If it isn't weeping too hard to play a little Diane Shore with the reconstituted Count Basie Orchestra.

0: Wow.
1: Should have told you. Get the dogs out of the room. That last note was going to drive them nuts. Diane Shore with the Count Basie Orchestra, the newer Count Basie Orchestra, post-Basie, but still has that Basie drive and that Basie sound. And she just found out about love, and she likes it. Well, we are dealing with lost and found, and I have one of everyone's favorite songs about finding something. But I have to do this because it's the top of the hour.
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1: I lost how to play that, but I found it. Do you see why I thought lost and found would be an appropriate theme this week on Turntable 4-1? I'm H. William Stein. Promised you a favorite song about finding something. How about finding something just in time? And just in time, it's Nina Freelon to the rescue.

0: Nina Freelon. Gee, it's nice to hear her just swing out straight ahead. Just in time, you found me just in time. Here's something else that was recently found. I don't know that it was lost, but it's a concert by Michele Petrucciano and his trio. And it's quite a trio, Gary Peacock and, why am I blanking? Oh, boy. On the drummer, it's the venerable Roy Haynes. It's a recording from 1988, a concert in 1988. Recently found, recently released. I just got this. They sent me this from Denmark this week. I thought we would listen to this found performance of Someday My Prince Will Come, Michele Petrucciano at the piano. This CD player will absolutely not read this CD. I listened to it at home. You want me to hum it for you? You know what? Let's just go somewhere else. Before I lose you entirely, you want to hear Tony Bennett sing something very short and unbelievably poignant? This is a song that Irving Berlin wrote after the death of his first wife. I can't think of too many songs by Irving Berlin that are this raw or this beautiful.
1: I lost the sunshine and roses. I lost

Isn't that something? It's Tony, a cappella, until the very end when Ralph Sharon adds a chord or two, or short arpeggio. When I Lost You, an Irving Berlin song. I am being very stubborn. I hope I'm about to play Michele Petrucciani for you.

Cleo Lane, Sir John Dankworth, her husband, leading the combo. And that was from her first appearance at Carnegie Hall. I think that's 1975. Perdido, lost, as in the CD player number two has lost the will to live. However, I found a partner in another CD player to play you the Michele Petrucciano trio. Gary Peacock, Roy Haynes, Someday My Prince Will Come. That's music that was just released, just found a concert from the Club Moment in 1988. Another personal note here, I wanted to recognize that we lost someone else in the past couple of weeks. Jack Jones, whose last album came out about a year ago with Joey DeFrancesco at the B3 organ. He just kept singing and singing, and I think after a very mild start, became much more jazz influenced. I want to go back to Jack Jones in his prime. I think you'll recognize the tune.

Jack Jones. In his prime, he did not have a lot left in the tank in his last few albums, but a lot of feeling and a lot of understanding how to sing and sell a song. Lost and Found this week. Here's something I found. I found a song by a singer I don't think I've played on this program before. And what a perfect week to do it when the theme is songs about lost and songs about things that are found. This is called Lost in a Fog. Her name is Jocelyn Barth.

It's a singer I just recently found, Jocelyn Barth. Lost in a Fog, which was the original title for this program, until the Turntable 4-1 producer thought of Turntable 4-1. This is Turntable 4-1, the original emotional support pet. I'm H. William Stein. 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I'll bet you knew that already, didn't you? We are dealing with Lost and Found. Here's something that was recently found. It is a Bill Evans trio from a gig they played in Copenhagen. Here's one of my favorite Evans tunes, My Foolish Heart, live from Copenhagen.

The Bill Evans Trio played My Foolish Heart, and that was Claire Hogan singing the Whiff and Poof song. Why was that song on a program of Lost and Found? I had time, and I've been singing that song in my head all week. Just one of the tunes playing over and over. Maybe something about little lost lambs. Claire Hogan. Boy, that album goes back a long way. I think I got that in the mid-60s. We are dealing with Lost and Found. Clearly, I've lost the train of thought here. Let's see if we can find it. They say it is better to love and lose than never to have loved at all. Can you think of a songwriter who agrees with that? For instance,

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I'm lost, just like a dog without his bone. I'm walking round in circles.

Carmen McRae, Norman Simmons at the piano, and Mundy. Mundell Lowe on guitar, classic bittersweet album. I'm lost. I can't even remember my own name. Oh, those are the song lyrics, although if the shoe fits, Bill, yes, it does. Before that, contrary to what they say, it is better to have loved and lost, when your lover has gone. Didn't sound better. But Gavin Hope sounded great. Gavin Hope. Lost and Found. I have a couple more. This apparently was just found. It's called An Evening of Ballads. The pianist is Hank Jones. George Mraz is on bass. The singer is Kevin Mahogany. And someone found this tape, and it's available now. Here's one of the beautiful ballads Kevin Mahogany could sing perfectly.

I don't know where that was recorded. I don't know when that was recorded. I will, the next time I play this, I just found it. Kevin Mahogany, a live gig with Hank Jones at the piano and George Mraz on the bass. Beautiful. In the wee small hours. In terms of lost and found, this may be the ultimate in losing. Here's Donna Murphy.

Donna Murphy singing the music of Stephen Sondheim, Losing My Mind. You may breathe now.

0: Well, we have gone through the lost and found this week on Turntable 4-1. I found one more thing I want to play for you, and that will be after you hear Gary Gerard tell you what station this is. I found a program around Midnight Jazz. It's actually number 26 we'll be playing tonight. Stay tuned for that. I didn't want you to lose your chance to listen to an hour of great jazz. Happy to host the program. It's pre-recorded. I will be listening to it on my way home. The playlist for this program will go up on turntable41.com in the next day or so. And a hint about what we will be doing will be posted on turntable41.com as soon as I figure out what are we doing next week. I don't know. I hope that will keep you in suspense, so much suspense and curiosity that you'll join me at 9 o'clock next week, Saturday night. But for this week, for Turntable 4-1, I'm H. William Stein. I'll talk to you next week.
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0: This is Round Midnight Jazz. I'm H. William Stein. How about we stay up late together and listen to some great music? For instance, solo guitar, Joe Pass.

Joe Pass. Virtuoso. That's not just my opinion, that's the name of the album. And that, of course, was Round Midnight. And this is an hour of Round Midnight Jazz. Why don't we jump across the pond to begin in the iconic Ronnie Scott's Jazz Club. This is something from the last album the Buddy Rich Band ever recorded.

The Buddy Rich Big Band, recorded live at Ronnie Scott's Club in London. I love the symmetry of this. They recorded that tune. It's a Bill Holman chart called Ready Mix. They recorded that on their very first album in 1966, and 20 years later, they recorded Ready Mix again on what they didn't know at the time was the very last album for the Buddy Rich Big Band. Let's turn to something smaller, not in terms of talent, nor in terms of ideas, just a smaller group. Here's Chet Baker with a quartet.

That's called Luscious Lou. Feel free to think about any Luscious Lou you happen to know. That was Chet Baker with a quartet recorded in Holland, 1975. Here on Round Midnight Jazz, something quieter. This is called Thank You, Betsy. I don't know who Betsy is, but we can thank Isaiah J. Thompson for this recording. It's he at the piano. We'll hear a little of Julian Lee on the saxophone as well.

and international collaboration there. Paul Carrick is a British blues and jazz singer, singing there with the SWR Big Band, and they are located in Stuttgart, Germany. Don't Let the Sun Catch You Crying. Old blues tune I first heard from Ray Charles in the 60s. Before that, Isaiah J. Thompson, who brought a quartet into Dizzy's Club in New York City and recorded Thank You, Betsy, and Thank You for Being Here with me on Round Midnight Jazz. I'm H. William Stein. This next piece is short, but it makes up for that in being rather unusual. I know you'll recognize the tune. This is the New York Saxophone Quartet.

All the Things You Are, the New York Saxophone Quartet. Yeah, it took four guys to play those four saxophones. How about if one guy plays sometimes two, sometimes three reed instruments at once? Of course, I'm about to play some Rahsaan Roland Kirk. Here he is with a Charlie Parker tune from the early 1950s, Blues for Alice.

Rahsaan Roland Kirk, mostly on tenor, but we heard some Strich, some Manzella, and that siren that he loved to play as well. Blues for Alice. Who's ready for a slow dance? Here is vibist Cecilia Smith.

a classic tune that just doesn't seem to get old. Body and Soul, that time, a group led by vibraphonist Cecilia Smith. You're on Round Midnight Jazz. Trumpeter Jeremy Pilt can create as much fire as any young trumpeter. What I also like about him is that he has explored a quieter side with a couple of albums. Here's something from The Art of Intimacy, Volume 2.

0: Jeremy Pelt from his album The Art of Intimacy, Volume 2, Blues in Sophistication. Difficult for me to do one of these shows without some Ellington. Here's Strayhorn's classic Lush Life. It's Roberta Gamberini, joined by master accompanist Hank Jones, leading the trio.
1: I used to

Roberta Gamberini and Hank Jones, recorded live at a performance in Umbria. And of course, Billy Strayhorn's Lush Life. It never ceases to astonish me that Strayhorn wrote that tune, the first version of that tune, at age 16. Let's finish this hour of Round Midnight Jazz with Dexter Gordon.

even in his later years. And that performance was one of his last. Dexter Gordon still had that big, warm tenor sound. As time goes by, and it looks like our time has gone by too. Well, it is almost tomorrow. Time to wrap up Round Midnight Jazz. I'm H. William Stein. Thank you for staying up late with me.

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2: Our music here takes us to Elizabethan England, so around 1600. We'll hear a dance suite based on music of Anthony Holborn in just a moment or two. We also have something a little bit later from England, Henry Purcell, and a suite from the Faerie Queen. But let's begin with something by a composer named John Jenkins. This is a viola da gamba consort, and they play the Belle Pavane by Jenkins.

That is the Bel Pavane, originally for the keyboard, but played by a consort of viols called Phantasm. And it's music by the Elizabethan English composer John Jenkins. Violin concerto by a Swedish composer awaiting you a little bit later. Right now we're in early England. For an Elizabethan dance suite arranged from the music of a very popular composer around 1600 named Anthony Holborn. And it's arranged for brass here. It's played by Empire Brass in France.

Anthony Holborn wrote the tunes, and it was arranged for brass into a little suite called here the Elizabethan Dance Suite, and Empire Brass and Friends performed. Moving a bit ahead in early England, chronologically, to music of Henry Purcell.

based in part on Midsummer Night's Dream. It's called The Fairy Queen. And here's a suite from Act 3 of that stage work of Purcell with Le Concert des Nations, led by Jordi Savall.

Jordi Savall and Le Concert des Nations on period instruments with that suite from Act 3 of a stage work by Henry Purcell called The Fairy Queen. This also from The Fairy Queen of Purcell, thus happy and free, from a complete recording with John Elliott Gardner conducting now.

0: English Baroque soloists Monteverdi Choir, Sir John Elliott Gardiner conducting, and that chorus and song comes from music for The Fairy Queen of Henry Purcell, Thus Happy and Free.
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0: It's certainly possible that with our next composition, I'll be introducing you to a composer whose music you have not heard yet, but I think it's very worth hearing. He's a Swedish composer and violinist, by the way, which is important to keep in mind as we hear this music. His name is Tor Aulin, last name spelled A-U-L-I-N. Born in 1866, lived only to 1914. Here is his Violin Concerto No. 3 with Tobias Ringborg and the Swedish Chamber Orchestra.

Tobias Ringborg soloed with the Swedish Chamber Orchestra. Niklas Wilén was the conductor, and that is music by Swedish composer violinist Tor Aulin, his Violin Concerto No. 3. Earlier on, we heard some music of an Elizabethan English composer named John Jenkins, and we returned to that composer for this courant arranged for double reed instruments. And here's the New York Kammermusiker, led by Ilona Petersen.

0: Ilona Pedersen and the New York Kammermusiker, A Courant by John Jenkins.
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0: Peter Van de Graaff here, selecting the music for you, keeping you company with it. And it's a real mixed bag. We're going to listen to one of the Schumann violin sonatas in just a few minutes. We have a ballet by Ottorino Respighi, inspired by Commedia dell'arte characters, rarely heard music of his, and a bit of Bach for you right now. This is from Cantata 140, arrangement for just horns of Sleepers Awake, or Wachet Auf.

members of the Oregon Symphony, the horn section specifically of the Oregon Symphony, played that arrangement of some music which comes from a cantata originally by Johann Sebastian Bach. Wachet auf, ruft uns die Stimme. The voice calls to us, awake, or sometimes translated, sleepers awake. Good to have you with me. I'm very, very much looking forward to the music we're going to be listening to. It has Robert Schumann and Respighi and major works of each of these composers. Let's go to the Schumann, first of all. Relatively late in life, so when he was 31, he only lived to the age of 46, Robert Schumann composed three sonatas for violin and piano. We're going to hear the first of those now, 1851 music, and it's played on period instruments, interestingly. A pianoforte or forte piano built just a few years before the piece was written is played on by Christoph Hammer. The violinist is Gudrun Schaumann.

0: Gudrun Schaumann performing on a Stradivarius violin with gut strings, and Christoph Hammer performing on a forte piano built just a few years before that piece was written. It was the first of the three sonatas by Robert Schumann.
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0: Now some music inspired by the Italian Commedia dell'arte characters. Let's begin with this one, Pierrot. It's a song by Debussy.

Juliana Banza and Andras Schiff performing that song by Claude Debussy. It's called Pierrot. And we have more Commedia dell'arte music inspired ahead. This is a ballet by Ottorino Respighi. We're going to hear a complete ballet called Le Astuzie di Colombina, Columbine's Clever Tricks. The characters are the traditional Commedia dell'arte characters, improvised theater, which flourished from 1600 to around 1750 in Italy, the descendants of Punch, the predecessors of Punch and Judy. In this ballet, Columbine and her friends plot against their husbands to determine whether they've really been faithful or not. Here's the Slovak Radio Symphony conducted by Adriano.

Slovak Radio Symphony, Adriano conducting. We heard a complete ballet by Ottorino Respighi. Rarely heard music called Le Astuzie di Colombina, Columbine's Clever Tricks. Columbine being one of the mainstays of the Commedia dell'arte tradition of comic improvised theater in Italy from around 1600 to 1750. Harlequin being another famous character, Pantalone. Here is a little tune called Columbine from Children's Carnival by Mrs. H.H.A. Beach.

0: Shahan Arzruni performing that music by Mrs. H.H.A. Beach. That comes from a collection of miniatures, Children's Carnival, and from it we heard Columbine.
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0: A couple of pieces by Sergei Rachmaninoff, and to start, the famous vocalese with the artistry of Nathan Milstein, violin.

That's the first of a couple of pieces by Sergei Rachmaninoff we'll be hearing. That recording made in 1962 with Nathan Milstein violin. And the Pittsburgh Symphony, William Steinberg conducting that, of course, the vocalese. I'm Peter van de Graaff, delighted you could join me. We're going to listen to a couple of musical moments. We have Lalo's Symphonie Espagnole, Spanish symphony, which is really a concerto in the Spanish style. But first we have, before listening to a Schubertian musical moment, or moment musical, we have one of the six moments musicaux, Opus 16 by Sergei Rachmaninoff. It's played by Ian Hobson.

Some early piano music by Sergei Rachmaninoff, the first of his six musical moments, moments musicaux, played by Ian Hobson. If not in style, in title, modeled after those six

0: We've heard the sixth and last of the Moments Musicaux, the Musical Moments by Franz Schubert, as recorded by John O'Connor.
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0: One more musical moment. This is for horn and piano. Originally for violin and piano, it's been arranged here, of course. Cesar Cui, member of the Russian Five, is the composer. James Stagliano, horn, Paul Ulanowski, piano.

Musical moment by the Russian composer Cesar Cui, performed by James Stagliano horn and Paul Ulanowski piano. We're going to next listen to a very famous composition by Edouard Lalot. And the more one comes in contact with music from the 19th century for violin, the more astonishing it is how influential the Spanish violinist Pablo de Sarasate was. He was also a composer, of course, lived from 1844 to 1908. This is music inspired by him and written for him because it is the Symphonie Espagnole, the Spanish Symphony, literally, but by a French composer who was very attracted to Spain, as were many French composers of the 19th century, Edouard Lalo. He called it a Spanish symphony, but it's really a violin concerto in five movements, and makes use of a number of different Spanish dance forms. This recording is with Anna Kiko Myers' violin and the Royal Philharmonic Orchestra. The conductor is Spanish himself, Jesus López Cobos.

some Spanish-inspired music by a French composer, although written for a great Spanish violinist. That is music by Édouard Lalot and his Symphonie Espagnole. Lalot wrote a lot of music, and much of it greatly admired by his contemporaries, and even more particularly those who followed him. But this is really the only piece that is often heard of Lalot. And a recording by Anne Akiko Myers, violin, the Royal Philharmonic Orchestra. Jesús López Cobos was the conductor. Music originally composed for the Spanish violinist Pablo de Sarasate. A bit of real Spanish music as Norman Ruiz plays Zerigonza by Federico Moreno Torroba.

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0: Before hearing Schubert's Fifth Symphony, we have a motet here from 16th century Italy by Cipriano de Rore, Descendi in Ortum Meum, I went down into my garden.

That is from a recording which was awarded by Gramophone Magazine, the best recording of early music of its year. And it featured the Talis Scholars, 1994 recording, Peter Phillips directing. The music was by the Italian composer of the 17th century, beg your pardon, the 16th century, Cipriano de Rore. We heard his motet, Descendi in Ortum Meum. Couple of Baroque violin sonatas, but very differing works from each other, one from the French Baroque and one by Bach, and that follows what we hear now, which is Symphony No. 5 in B-flat major by Franz Schubert, from a recording made by the Cologne Radio Symphony, led by Günter Wandt, part of a complete cycle of Schubert symphonies.

Music of Franz Schubert, his Fifth Symphony in B-flat, the Cologne Radio Symphony Orchestra, directed by Günter Wandt. Let's now go to the French Baroque. Before we hear a violin sonata, we have a little piece by a guitarist-composer born in 1680 named Robert de Vizet. This is a dance, a sarabande, but it's performed on the Baroque harp, not the guitar, by Andrew Lawrence King.

0: Sarabande by Robert Devizet, played by Andrew Lawrence King.
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0: I have now for you a couple of violin sonatas. I'm Peter van de Graaff, by the way. One of the sonatas will be by Bach. Both of these works are from the Baroque. That will be played on modern instruments. We have now, though, a violin sonata by a French Baroque composer, born in 1766. Very famous in his day, quite forgotten now, and yet a couple of interesting things. There is a portrait of Rebel painted by none other than Watteau, and Rebel is also buried in the same crypt with the great French playwright Jean Racine. Here is the ninth sonata by Rebel, who was himself a great violinist. In fact, at the age of 8, he so impressed Jean-Baptiste Lully that he was made a member of the orchestra for King Louis XV at the time. And Andrew Manzi, Richard Egar, and Jaap ter Linden played this ninth sonata by Rebel.

That's a sonata by a French Baroque composer born in 1666, lived to 1747, named Jean-Ferry Robel, his ninth sonata, played by Andrew Manzi, Richard Egar, and Jaap ter Linden. Now, using modern instruments, Victoria Mulova and Bruno Canino performed this sonata in B minor by Bach.

Victoria Mulova violin, Bruno Canino piano. We heard Sonata in B minor, BWV 1014 by Bach. This is by Vaughan Williams next, the prelude to his Charterhouse Suite. David Lloyd-Jones leads the English Northern Philharmonia.

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1: Just a bit of Bach here for you. This is the only movement of the Third Brandenburg Concerto which is included on this particular disc. It's transcribed for four guitarists and played by the Romeros.

A family of guitar players called the Romeros, Pepe, Angel, Celedonio, and Celine Romero, with that arrangement from Bach's Third Brandenburg Concerto. Thanks for being with me. Peter Van de Graaff speaking, and we have some music to hear by an Italian composer named Mario Castelnuovo Tedesco, who in 1939, for Andre Segovia, composed a guitar concerto. We're going to hear that now, his number one, played by Nicola Hall, London Mozart Players, conducted by Andrew Litton.

0: The guitar soloist was Nicola Hall, joined by the London Mozart Players, Andrew Litton conducting. Of course, that music very far from Mozart. 1939 composition by the Italian-born composer Mario Castelnuovo Tedesco, his Guitar Concerto No. 1.
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0: That music composed for Andre Segovia, as was much of Castelnuovo Tedesco's guitar music. Stay tuned, we're going to hear some music by a man sometimes called the French Beethoven, and a little bit more for guitar, although joined by a flute in this case, as this is an arrangement of a piece by Igor Stravinsky, which has been arranged many times, including by the composer. Rachel Gawk and Susan Hoepner play the Pastorale.

Rachel Gawk, Susan Hoepner, and the Pastoral by Igor Stravinsky. Lately, we've been seeing more and more recordings of our next composer's music coming out. He's sometimes called the French Beethoven. He was from around Beethoven's time, a little bit younger. His name was Georges Onslow, a French composer, but of a British father. He wrote primarily chamber works, but other works besides. He wrote, in fact, 34 quintets and 36 quartets. We're going to hear one of his many string quintets, regular quartet with an added viola. Members of the National French String Sextet.

We've heard some music by a French composer named Georges Ancelot, his string quintet, Opus 80, number 33, played by members of the French sextet. And here's a little more 19th century French music. It's by Alcan, a prelude.

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2: Here's music to ease you into another day on Morning Classics. I'm Gary Girard. Thanks for joining me. We'll hear music by French, Flemish, and Italian composers, beginning with chamber music by Cambini, who was born in 1746. His trio number 2 will be played by Massimo Mercelli, flute, Luca Vignali, oboe, and Paolo Carlini, bassoon.

Cambini's Trio No. 2, Massimo Mercelli, flute, Luca Vignali, oboe, and Paolo Carlini, bassoon. Now music for the viola by Antoine Meo, who was a Flemish flutist and composer born in 1719. His symphonic style was similar to Johann Stamitz, and he influenced Haydn and Mozart. Here's Meo's Symphony No. 6 in A major. Hubert Schönbrodt leads Camerata Leodiensis, and the viola soloist is Dominic Heibrechts.

0: We've been listening to the Symphony No. 6 in A Major by Antoine Mayo. Dominic Hybrix was the viola soloist with Camerata Leodiensis in that performance.
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0: The music of Delibes coming up, the Sylvia Ballet Suite, after this work for the guitar by Mauro Giuliani. The Sonata in C Major, Opus 15, David Russell performs.

Music by Mauro Giuliani, his Sonata in C Major, Opus 15, and we heard guitarist David Russell. On to the music of Delib, Leo Delib's Sylvia Ballet Suite, the Slovak Radio Symphony Orchestra of Bratislava.

0: We just heard the Sylvia Ballet Suite by Delib. The Slovak Radio Symphony Orchestra of Bratislava, led by Andrej Lenard. 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
0: Good morning. So glad you could join me for this hour of classical music. I'm Gary Girard, and this is Morning Classics. I think you'll especially enjoy what we have in store for you. It'll include a beautiful cello concerto by Josef Myslivacek, one of Friedrich Kuhlau's flute quintets, and the star performer there will be Jean-Pierre Rampal. We'll hear one of the Hungarian Rhapsodies by Franz Liszt. And we begin with music by Edvard Grieg. This is from his Lyric Pieces, Opus 54, The Norwegian Dance, and it's performed for us by Leif Uwe Andsnes.

Beautiful music by Edvard Grieg, performed for us by the Norwegian pianist Leif Ove Andsnes. That was from Grieg's Lyric Pieces, Opus 54. We heard the Norwegian Dance. And coming up in just a bit, we will have music by another Scandinavian composer, Friedrich Kuhlau. We'll hear one of his flute quintets. How about a beautiful cello concerto by the Czechoslovakian composer Josef Myslivicek? His cello concerto, like his violin concertos, shows the influence of the Italian violinist and composer Giuseppe Tartini in the virtuosity of the solo part. But the classical sonata form of the concerto anticipates Mozart and Haydn as well. Here is Afra Harnoy as the cello soloist, and we hear Isoliste Vanity, led by Claudio Scimoni, and Myslivicek's Cello Concerto.

0: Well, I certainly hope you enjoyed that beautiful cello concerto by Josef Myslivicek. In that performance, the cello soloist was Ofra Harnoy, and Claudio Simoni led Isolisti Veneti.
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0: Music on Morning Classics. Hope you're having a good morning and enjoying our music as well. Let's move along to Music for the Flute by Friedrich Kuhlau, who is best known for his piano works. His sonatinas are staples of every young pianist's repertoire. As a pianist, Kuhlau had a distinguished reputation in Scandinavia, particularly in Sweden. He met Beethoven, whose piano works he championed, while concertizing in Vienna in 1825, and they even exchanged musical canons. Kuhlau is also well known for his numerous works for the flute. And we'll hear his Flute Quintet No. 1 in D major. Jean-Pierre Rampal is the soloist with the Juilliard String Quartet.

Music to Start Your Day in Style by Friedrich Kuhlau. One of his flute quintets, the quintet number 1 in D major, and the soloist was Jean-Pierre Rampal, performing with the Juilliard String Quartet. Now we have a Hungarian Rhapsody by Franz Liszt. We also have a quote by Liszt. Occasionally we like to hear the thoughts and quotes of some of our composers and sometimes writers and poets as well. He said, "Brahms' variations are better than mine, but mine were written before his." A thought from Franz Liszt as we hear one of his Hungarian rhapsodies, a set of 19 piano pieces based on Hungarian folk themes, composed by Liszt in the mid to late 1800s. He also arranged versions for orchestra, piano duet, and piano trio. Some are better known than others, particularly famous number 6, and we'll hear it now. This is from the Hungarian Rhapsodies, number 6 in D flat, and Michelle Campanella is the pianist.

0: Michelle Campanella has just performed the Hungarian Rhapsody No. 6 in D-flat by Franz Liszt. I'm Gary Girard. Thanks for joining us this morning.
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0: If you like variety in your music, you'll definitely enjoy this next hour. Good morning, Gary Girard with you on Morning Classics. We'll be covering the Baroque, Classical, and Late Romantic periods with music by Mozart, Purcell, Rodrigo, and this first work from the Baroque period by Jean-Baptiste Lorley, who was born in 1680 in Ghent, studied in Paris, and became famous in London, where he settled for some years as an oboist, flutist, and harpsichordist. Many of his writings, understandably, were for the instruments he played. This lively, affluent toccata was arranged for harp by the great 20th-century harpist Marcel Grandjeanet. We hear Nancy Allen in this performance.

What a delightful way to begin the hour. We just heard the Toccata by Jean-Baptiste Loillet, and it was performed by Nancy Allen. It's Music on Morning Classics. Good morning to you. Coming up, we will hear music by a composer born in 1659, who stands at the beginning of the modern orchestra's repertory. I'm Gary Girard with you. Hope you're having a good morning. We have the music of Mozart for you now. This is the Beaux-Arts Trio, and the pianist is Menachem Pressler, the piano trio in E, Kirkel 542.

Well, there we had a piano trio by Wolfgang Amadeus Mozart, the piano trio in E. Kirkel 542. We heard the Beaux-Arts trio, and Menachem Pressler was the pianist in that performance. I mentioned earlier that a composer who was born in 1659 stands at the very beginning of the modern orchestra's repertory. Well, it's Henry Purcell, who is regularly described as the finest English composer before Edward Elgar, if not as the greatest English composer of all. Purcell's early death at the age of 36 not only cut short one of the most promising of careers, but also sidetracked the development of a specifically English musical style until Elgar and then Britain emerged some two centuries later. Let's hear music by Henry Purcell. This is his King Arthur Suite for Strings. Thomas McIntosh conducts the City of London Chamber Orchestra.

0: We've been listening to the City of London Chamber Orchestra, led by Thomas McIntosh, and Henry Purcell's King Arthur's Suite for Strings.
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0: Hope you're having a good morning and enjoying our music as well. Gary Girard with you, and we've had music so far from the Baroque and classical periods. Now it's time for something from a late Romantic composer, Joaquin Rodrigo. This is music that caused a stir when it appeared in 1939. Concerto de Aranjuez, the first 20th century guitar concerto to find a permanent home for itself in international concert halls. Here's a performance by members of the Philadelphia Orchestra. The conductor is Eugene Ormandy, and the guitarist is John Williams.

0: John Williams was the guitarist with members of the Philadelphia Orchestra, conducted by Eugene Normandy. We heard Joaquin Rodrigo's Concierto de Aranjuez. And this is Morning Classics, Baroque and Beyond. We bring you a wide variety of classical music. 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
0: Welcome to Morning Classics. We're going to be hearing music that ranges from the Baroque to the modern period by Locatelli, Hummel, Saint-Saëns, and Copland. I'm Gary Girard. Glad you could join me. First, we'll have this work by Hummel for orchestra and piano. It's the concertino Opus 73 in G major, Howard Shelley at the keyboard, with the London Mozart Players.

0: That was the concertino opus 73 in G major by Johann Nepomuk Hummel, published in 1816. The London Mozart Players and pianist Howard Shelley.
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0: Let me tell you what'll be coming up. Copland's Clarinet Concerto, Saint-Saëns Cello Concerto, and a curious little piece called A Theatrical Introduction by Pietro Antonio Locatelli. So let's focus on Aaron Copland's Concerto for Clarinet, Strings, Harp, and Piano from the late 1940s. It was commissioned by Benny Goodman. In this performance, the clarinetist is Richard Stoltzman, and we hear the London Symphony Orchestra.

Aaron Copland's music on Morning Classics is Clarinet Concerto. We heard the London Symphony Orchestra conducted by Lawrence Leighton Smith and clarinet soloist Richard Stoltzman. Let's have a change of pace now as we hear one of the theatrical introductions by Pietro Antonio Locatelli. The Raglan Baroque Players will be directed from the violin by Elizabeth Walfish. These theatrical introductions were short three-movement pieces, probably intended as curtain risers for performances of opera, theater, or ballet. And the opening for number 4 is full of vitality.

Well, there we have the introduction number 4 in G major by Pietro Antonio Locatelli from the year 1735. Gary Girard with you on Morning Classics. I hope you're enjoying the music, and I certainly hope you're having a good morning. Let's focus now on a work of Camille Saint-Saëns. He wrote 5 concertos for piano, 3 for violin, and 2 for cello. We'll hear his Cello Concerto No. 1, Opus 33 in A minor. The London Symphony Orchestra is conducted by Michael Tilson Thomas, and the cellist is Stephen Isserlis.

0: The Cello Concerto No. 1 by Camille Saint-Saëns, and that was the London Symphony Orchestra with soloist Stephen Isserlis on Morning Classics. I'm Gary Girard. Thanks for listening this morning.
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3: Good morning, I'm Jeffrey Johnson, coming to you on WMNR from studios located in Monroe, Connecticut, and I'll be with you until noon. We're going to start the program this morning with a work called La Vega by Isaac Albéniz, which was written for solo piano in 1897. We will hear a transcription for guitar and orchestra made by Jack Marshall and recorded by soloist Christopher Parkening with Elmer Bernstein conducting the London Symphony Orchestra.

That was a work called La Vega by Isaac Albéniz. We heard a transcription for guitar and orchestra made by Jack Marshall. That was Christopher Parkening as guitar soloist and Elmer Bernstein conducting the London Symphony Orchestra. The Brahms Clarinet Trio, Opus 114, was written in the summer of 1891. It is late Brahms, and we are fortunate that his muse would not let him rest. The opening movement is contemplative and occasionally lonely. The second movement is also slow and dreamy, the third lyrical and gentle. It is the finale with its shifting tempos and a kind of intense atmosphere that shakes us and awakens us to concern. The ending almost seems impatient. It's a work that enchants, but ends with a kind of dismissal. We're going to hear the Beaux-Arts Trio.

0: That was a recording of the Brahms Clarinet Trio in A minor, Opus 114, and we heard the Beaux-Arts Trio on a Philips compact disc.
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0: Haydn's Symphony No. 65 was written in the bright key of A major. It's a symphony in four movements, famous for its woodwind writing and for its minuet with music that seems to shift between duple and triple meter. Almost sounds like it's inventing the sound world of Schubert. We will hear Adam Fischer conducting the Austro-Hungarian Chamber Orchestra.

0: That was Haydn's Symphony No. 65 in A major. Adam Fischer conducted the Austro-Hungarian Chamber Orchestra on that recording. Back after this.
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0: I'm Jeffrey Johnson, and I'm very pleased that you could listen this morning. Ignaz Paderewski lived from 1860 to 1941 and was one of the most sensational pianists of his generation. But he also wrote a considerable amount of music, including an opera and a symphony. But he's famous for several smaller piano works, which are just irresistible, and this is one of those. It's his Nocturne in B-flat major, Opus 16, No. 4, which we will hear played by pianist Stephen Hoff.

The Nocturne in B-flat by Ignaz Paderewski, as recorded by Stephen Hough. String quartets frequently engage the four-movement standard format of the 19th century with a sonata conflict, followed by a lyrical movement, a dance, and a finale. But here is one of the most famous 19th century string quartets that does not follow that pattern. Here is a string quartet made from a quilt of love songs. These little compositions were originally songs, wrote Dvorak of this collection, and I wrote them in 1865, and now, after 22 years, have arranged them for quartet under the title The Echo of Songs. It was his student and sometime editor Joseph Suk who provided the title Cypresses. A cypress is a conifer of northern regions. Most are trees famous for longevity. Maybe only a cypress has more longevity than the pains and glories of love. We will hear the Cypress Quartet playing Cypresses by Antonín Dvořák.

0: A string quartet built from love songs by Antonin Dvorak. The work is called Cypresses, and we heard a recording made by the Cypress Quartet.
1: We invite you to join us here at WMNR for our weekly program, Great Pianists of the 20th Century, a program during which we take a look at the recorded legacy by the artists with our old trusted friend, the piano. This is Mike Shakanovsky, and I look forward to being with you on Monday evening at 8 p.m. here on the stations of Fine Arts Radio. 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
0: Sarah Willis has a powerful presence on the classical music scene for her innovative and charismatic interviews, live chats, and other televisionary productions. But she is an amazing horn player, and we'll hear a collection of arrangements on a disc called Horn Discoveries. We're going to hear six arrangements of famous short works, each rethought for horn trio by David Rinneker. Rinneker is a Swiss cellist who's been a member of the cello section of the Berlin Philharmonic since 1995. Two works by Tchaikovsky open the suite. The famous Melody is the final movement of his work called Memory of a Beloved Place. Then Tchaikovsky's Nocturne, Opus 19, Number 4, Dvorak's famous Humoresque, followed by Nadir's Romance from Bizet's opera The Pearl Fishers, Clair de Lune by Debussy, and the final work is L'Albea, the Bee, from the Opus 13 collection for violin and piano by François Schubert.

0: That was a work called Velvet Valves, Six Romantic Trio Arrangements. It was six arrangements of famous short works, each rethought for horn trio by David Rinneker, and it was performed by Sarah Willis on horn, violinist Katawa Mashida, with Philip Mayers at the piano. The work is available on a recording called Horn Discoveries. Back after this.
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0: I'm Jeffrey Johnson, and I'll be your host on Fine Arts Radio until noon. The Ruckert Lieder is a collection of five songs for voice and orchestra written by Gustav Mahler to greet the 20th century. The first four were performed in 1901, and the fifth song was added a year later. The voice appears within this cycle as if it were an instrument in chamber music. Simple scale passages link the songs together, but also create a sense of intimacy. There are songs of occasional gentle teasing, but most often of deep contemplation. We will hear the recording made by the Bavarian Radio Symphony, conducted by Lauren Mezel, and featuring mezzo-soprano Valtrud Meyer.

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1: After the first performance of the Sibelius Violin Concerto, the composer felt that the work needed revision. He overhauled the score to simplify and purify its ideas. Leonidas Kavakos has argued that the Violin Concerto, as it was presented in 1903, is worth hearing in that original form, and he made a recording of the work that we will hear next. In a piece as familiar as the Sibelius Violin Concerto, it's fascinating to hear differences and unexpected pathways that open up in this earlier version. Kavakos makes the complications of the violin writing seem natural and brings them into focus. Here is the Sibelius Violin Concerto in its original 1903 version. The Lahti Symphony Orchestra is conducted by Osmo Vanska, violin soloist again, Leonidas Kavakos.

0: That was the Sibelius Violin Concerto, but not the version that we hear performed most frequently. That was the original 1903 version of the concerto before the composer made significant revisions to the score. The Lahti Symphony Orchestra was conducted by Osmo Vanska, and the violin soloist was Leonidas Kavakos. I'm Jeffrey Johnson, and that will conclude my program this morning. But I will return to Sunday Morning Classics next week at 9 a.m.
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3: Good afternoon. I'm John Ryden. I'll be with you from now until 3 o'clock. In this first hour, I have a program of unusual and exceptionally beautiful chamber music by Mozart and Haydn. We'll begin with a pair of duets for violin and viola that Mozart wrote for his friend Michael Haydn, Joseph's younger brother, who had been commissioned to write a set of 6 duets, but who was sick and unable to complete the set. The duets are among Mozart's most exquisite creations. We'll hear the second, a 3-movement work with a miraculous Andante Cantabile slow movement. Arthur Grumio is the violinist and Arrigo Pellicia the violist in Mozart's duo in B-flat, Kürschel 423.

0: That was Mozart's duo for violin and viola in B-flat, Kerschel 423. Only Mozart could take just two instruments and make them sound so complete in themselves that no others are needed. Artur Grumio was the violinist, Arrigo Pellicia the violist.
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0: The English romantic poet John Keats, who loved music, said this with admiration. That Haydn, he's like a child, for there's no knowing what he'll do next. Keats might have been speaking of the work we'll hear next, a quartet Haydn composed in 1788 that is one of his most original and unpredictable. In place of a genial allegro, it begins with an uneasy, faster, Beethoven-like vivace. A brooding slow movement follows that is so free in form it sounds improvised. It leads without a break into a stately minuet that morphs into a dissonant, menacing dance. The customary fast fourth movement begins instead with a heavenly adagio. Haydn was famous for his adagios that suddenly turns into an up-tempo presto and then just as suddenly returns to the gentle adagio that brings the work to a quiet end. Haydn's String Quartet in C Major, Opus 54, No. 2, is played for us by the Amadeus Quartet.

We've been listening to Haydn's wonderfully unpredictable quartet in C major, opus 54, number 2, in a recording by the Amadeus Quartet. We'll wrap up this chamber music hour with a charming Mozart quintet for the remarkable combination of horn, violin, two violas, and cello, a lighthearted work like a miniature concerto, one with an andante middle movement that only Mozart could have written. We'll hear a recording of his horn quintet in E-flat with Gerd Seifert horn and members of the Brandes Quartet.

0: with Mozart's Horn Quintet in E-flat, Kerschel 407, recorded by Ged Seifert Horn and members of the Brandis Quartet, we come to the end of this chamber music hour. I'm John Ryden. 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
2: 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Greta Pedersen conducts Yale Schola Cantorum in a performance of works by Buxtehude and Buna in Battelle Chapel on September 26th at 7:30 p.m. The concert is open to the public and no tickets are required. 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
0: I'm John Ryden. I have a program of music for the piano in the coming hour. We'll be listening to Beethoven, John Field, and Schubert. And we'll begin with J.S. Bach. From Glenn Gould's recording of Book 2 of The Well-Tempered Clavier, we'll hear Prelude and Fugue No. 1 in C major.

That was Prelude and Fugue number 1 in C major, BWV 870, from Book 2 of Bach's Well-Tempered Clavier. Glenn Gould was the pianist. After that austerely beautiful Bach, here is one of Beethoven's warmest and wittiest piano sonatas. The opening movement, someone once wrote, is like a hand extended in friendship. The second is a bouncy, humorous scherzo in 2 beats rather than the usual 3. After it comes a graceful minuet that serves as the slow movement, and the finale is a tarantella, a whirling, fiery dance which was once thought to stave off the fatal bite of the tarantula. Richard Good plays Beethoven's Sonata in E-flat, Opus 31, number 3.

0: That was Beethoven's Piano Sonata No. 18 in E-flat, Opus 31, No. 3, with its exciting tarantella finale. The pianist was Richard Good, who has recorded all of Beethoven's 32 sonatas in a 9-CD set on the Elektra Nonesuch label.
1: 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On Tuesday, September 22nd, I will host a program called Opera Mix that will bring you operatic favorites and curiosities like a box of fine chocolate for the ear. 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
0: John Field was born in Ireland in 1782, almost halfway between Mozart, born in 1756, and Chopin, born in 1810. He was a virtuoso composer in the grand tradition, whose playing was noted for its beauty of tone, evenness of execution, and effortless technique, qualities reminiscent of Mozart, and whose compositions, especially the mood pieces and sound he called nocturnes, anticipated Chopin. We'll hear pianist John O'Connor in John Field's Nocturne No. 14 in C major.

We've been listening to one of Irish-born John Field's song-like mood pieces, his Nocturne No. 14 in C major, music that was, you might say, Chopin-esque before Chopin. That recording was by Irish-born John O'Connor, who has recorded all of Field's music for the piano on the Telarc label. We'll bring this hour of music for the piano to a close with something very special, a legendary recording of music performed at a summer festival. In 1964, the great Russian pianist Sviatoslav Richter was a guest at Benjamin Britten's Alderberg Festival. It had been planned that Richter would play some Mozart concertos and chamber music. But on the day Richter arrived, he and Britten gave an impromptu concert that included Schubert's A-flat variations for piano duet. Fortunately, the Decca recording engineers were on hand, for the performance was electric. Here are Richter and Britten with Schubert's 8 variations in A-flat on an original theme for piano 4 hands.

0: That was Schubert's marvelous Variations in A-flat, Deutsch 813 for piano duet, in a legendary recording with Sviatoslav Richter and Benjamin Britten at the same keyboard from the 1964 Aldeburgh Festival. And that brings us to the end of the hour. I'm John Ryden. There's music by Dvorak coming up after station break. Stay tuned.
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0: Coming up this third hour, music for the Concert Hall and Opera House by Antonin Dvorak. We'll begin with a work for cello and orchestra, variously known as Waldesruhe in German, Silent Wood in English, and Klid in Czech, an evocation of twilight in the virgin forest. Jacqueline Dupre is the soloist with Daniel Barenboim and the Chicago Symphony Orchestra.

0: We've been listening to Jacqueline Dupré and her 1712 Davidoff Stradivari cello in Dvorak's Klid, or Silent Wood. Daniel Barenboim led the Chicago Symphony Orchestra.
1: 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I'm Gary Gerard, and I bring you music especially for early mornings beginning at 5 a.m. Let's wake up together with Early Morning Classics on WMNR.
0: Dvorak's Symphony No. 6 is the least known of his later symphonies and is arguably the finest. It was a huge success at its premiere in Prague in 1880 and was a hit wherever it was performed. In 1884, Dvorak conducted a performance in England to tumultuous applause. Afterwards, a young violinist in the orchestra wrote to a friend, "I wish you could hear Dvorak's music. It is simply ravishing. So tuneful and clever, and the orchestration is superb. I cannot describe it. It must be heard." That violinist was Edward Elgar. Dvorak's Sixth is a pastoral work of great power and breadth. The opening allegro opens quietly and ends in a mighty blaze of trumpets. The adagio is one of Dvorak's great slow movements, and the scherzo is a fiery Slavonic dance. Jerzy Bielo-Lavec leads the BBC Symphony Orchestra in Dvorak's Symphony No. 6 in D.

That was Antonín Dvořák's big, warm, exciting Symphony No. 6 in D. In that live 1999 recording from Royal Festival Hall, Jiří Bělohlávek led the BBC Symphony Orchestra. We've just time for an encore, here with the aria O Silver Moon from Dvořák's opera Rusalka that was such a big hit at the Met a few years ago, is the star of the opera herself, Renée Fleming.

Wasn't That Lovely, with Renee Fleming and the aria O Silver Moon from Rusalka. We come to the end of this All Dvorak Hour. I'm John Ryden. Thanks for listening. 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
2: Good afternoon, and welcome to this week's edition of the WMNR Concert Hall. I am David Rolfing, and I will be your host today as we feature a performance of the International Piano Festival featuring pianist Madeline Fort and her students Janos Carey and Ildiko Barta in a concert which occurred at Evergreen Woods in North Branford on October 3, 2025, and features works of Manuel de Falla, Matthew Bengtson, Sergei Rachmaninoff, Franz Liszt, and Anton Dvorak. We begin this concert with the first of three sets of three pieces. The first will be De Falla's La Vida Breve, Spanish Dance No. 1, which will be played by Madeline Fort and Janos Carey. The second piece will be Bengtson's A la Manière du Ravel, a solo played by Madeline Fort. And we will conclude this set with Rachmaninoff's Prelude in G-sharp minor, Opus 32, No. 12, as played by Ildiko Barta.

The second set features three Liszt Transcendental Etudes as performed by Janos Kary. The first of these will be Transcendental Etude S-139, No. 9, Wilde Jagd, followed by Transcendental Etude S-139, No. 9, Rekordanina, and we will conclude this trio of works of Liszt with Transcendental Etudes S-139, No. 9, Appassionata.

We follow this set of Liszt pieces with three different works by two different composers, all performed by Ildikó Bártha and János Kéry. Our first piece is Brahms's Hungarian Dancers No. 1 in G minor. This will be followed by Dvorak's Colorful Slavonic Dancers, Opus 72, No. 2, Dumka, in E minor. And we will complete this set with another Dvorak work, Slavonic Dancers, Opus 46, No. 8, Furiant, in G minor.

0: with that final dance by Dvorak, we come to the end of this week's WMNR Concert Hall, which featured a performance by the International Piano Festival. This is David Rolfing, and I have been your host for today's program. 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
1: Thank you, David. I'm Gary Girard. Here's more music on the WMNR Concert Hall. Mozart's Rondo for Violin and Orchestra in C, Kerschel 373. Julia Fischer is the violin soloist with the Netherlands Chamber Orchestra conducted by Jakob Kreutzberg.

0: We just heard Mozart's Rondo for violin and orchestra in C. That was Julia Fischer performing with the Netherlands Chamber Orchestra. I'm Gary Girard. 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
0: The music continues on the WMNR Concert Hall with the work of Sergei Rachmaninoff. His Symphony No. 2 in E minor, Opus 27. Andre Previn leads the London Symphony Orchestra.

0: We've been listening to Rachmaninoff's Symphony No. 2 in E minor, Opus 27. The London Symphony Orchestra was conducted by Andre Previn. Music for you on the WMNR Concert Hall. 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
3: Fall is on its way, and we'll anticipate the new season with a delicious romantic symphony. We'll also celebrate Yom Kippur with a beloved Max Bruch score and enjoy an Etruscan concerto by a 20th century Australian. I'm Tom Goodell, welcoming you to the Sunday Essential Classics. We begin in sunny Italy with the second suite of Ancient Airs and Dances by Ottorino Respighi.

The Ancient Airs and Dances, Suite No. 2 by Respighi. Antal Doradi led the Philharmonia Hungarica. Later in this hour of WMNR's Essential Classics, we'll dust off some vinyl and hear Barry Tuckwell in a Mozart horn concerto. I'm Tom Goodell. Here's the Symphony No. 10 in F minor, In Autumn Time, by Joachim Rock.

The Symphony in Autumn Time, number 10 by Joachim Roth. Urs Schneider led the Czechoslovak State Philharmonic Orchestra. Here's an LP from our Essential Classics library, Mozart's Horn Concerto No. 4 in E-flat with soloist Barry Tuckwell.

0: Barry Tuckwell has played Mozart's Horn Concerto No. 4. Peter Mogg led the London Symphony Orchestra.
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0: Serge Tanayev was a student of Tchaikovsky, a brilliant pianist, and the teacher of Prokofiev. He also wrote quite a bit of music, including this charming string trio, which we hear played by David Oistrakh and Peter Bondarenko violins, with Mikhail Terian, viola.

The String Trio by Serge Tanayev, David Oistrakh and Peter Bondarenko, the violinists, Mikhail Terian was the violist. Peggy Glanville Hicks was born in Australia, but studied music in England with the leading composers of her time there, including Vaughan Williams. We hear Glanville Hicks' Etruscan Concerto, inspired by quotations from Etruscan Places by D.H. Lawrence, and played here by Caroline Almonte.

The Etruscan Concerto by Peggy Glanville Hicks, played by pianist Caroline Almonte with Richard Mills and the Tasmanian Symphony Orchestra. Stay with us on WMNR Fine Arts Radio at 7 for Analog Masters. We'll have the second of two programs devoted to Koussevitzky in Hollywood. Tonight, the legendary maestro is joined by Isaac Stern for a 1950 concert performance of the Tchaikovsky Concerto. In honor of Yom Kippur, here is the Kol Nidre in a setting by Max Bruch, played by violist Yuri Bashmet.

Kol Nidre by Max Bruch. Yuri Bashmet was the soloist with Nemi Yervi and the London Symphony. 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

When British pianist Myra Hess began touring the United States in the 1920s, concert promoters insisted that she focus on popular pieces. Her audiences, though, had a different definition of popular than the one we usually think of. They demanded Bach, often quite loudly. Critic Olin Downs called these demonstrations utterly without precedent. Hess responded enthusiastically, eliminating many lesser pieces, which she called shrimp cocktails, from her repertory. As she told one writer, "Every now and then I too like shrimp cocktails, but for a steady diet, I prefer roast beef." In this hour, we'll serve up a healthy portion of high-protein Bach, Beethoven, and Brahms, alongside a taste of a wartime sonata by the pianist's dear friend, Howard Ferguson. I'm Tom Goodell, welcoming you to Analog Masters and a program celebrating the art of Dame Myra Hess.

Julia Myra Hess was born in London on February 25, 1890. She preferred the first of her given names, but eventually her friends started calling her by nicknames: Missy, the Dame, Pishkosh, a Hungarian word meaning dirty, and my personal favorite, Hyra Mess. Hess hated making records and put off her first solo session until she was nearly 40 years of age, in January 1928. She began, not surprisingly, with Bach, her own already widely celebrated transcription of Jesu, Joy of Man's Desiring, and the Gigue from the Fifth French Suite. After that, we hear her 1929 recording of the Allegro from Bach's Toccata in G.

Bach, played by Myra Hess, whose artistry is the subject of today's Analog Masters. I'm Tom Goodell with sonatas of Howard Ferguson and Beethoven still to come. When World War erupted in the fall of 1939, Hess could easily and comfortably have retired to the English countryside for the duration. Instead, she remained in London and embarked on an unprecedented series of concerts at the National Gallery. She herself performed at the first event. In the audience was gallery director Kenneth Clark, who later said, "I confess that, in common with half the audience, I was in tears. This is what we'd all been waiting for. An assertion of eternal values." Hess's biographer Jessica Duchin says, "Given the frenetic anti-German atmosphere that prevailed in the previous war, Myra was pleased to find that her gallery audience was perfectly able to distinguish between German culture and the corruption of it by fascism. She watched with relief as they lapped up Bach, Beethoven, and Brahms." Here are 5 wartime recordings of capriccios and intermezzos of Brahms, played by Myra Hess.

Five pieces of Johannes Brahms, recorded in April 1941 by Myra Hess. During the winter of 1934, Hess met young Irish composer Howard Ferguson. They quickly became fast friends. He was in Belfast working on his piano sonata when war was declared. Hess immediately summoned him to London to help her manage the daily National Gallery concerts. He remained there for the duration of the war. When Ferguson at last completed his sonata, Hess gave the premiere at the gallery in April 1940. The sonata's outer movements evoke the tensions of a world at war, but we hear the serene central adagio as recorded by Myra Hess in 1942.

Myra Hess played the slow movement from Howard Ferguson's Piano Sonata. I'm Tom Goodell, and you're listening to our tribute to Dame Myra Hess today on Analog Masters. Jessica Duchin explains in her book Myra Hess, National Treasure, that Myra's phrasing not only sings, but also speaks, complete with intakes of breath and a sense of ebb and flow. Critics commented that, like an actor, Myra could change the character of her sound from composer to composer and piece to piece. She could have been a great actress, her friend Bruce Simons remembered. As a teenager, Hess wrote an essay called How to Play Beethoven. There, she said that in Chopin, the effects are purely pianistic, but in Beethoven, they're orchestral. The piano should be treated more or less as an orchestra. This enables one to get the necessary breadth and variety of tone coloring. That said, Hess was hardly immune to Beethoven's more poetic side, especially when playing his introspective 30th sonata. She was near the end of her long career when she finally recorded the work in November 1953. Pianist and author David Dubal said that here, Myra Hess is at her finest. And I think you'll agree.

0: Concluding our tribute to Dame Myra Hess and her indelible art, you've heard Beethoven's Piano Sonata No. 30 in E, Opus 109. The simple truth is, Myra Hess did not enjoy making phonograph records. In a 1962 interview, she explained, "I hate all machines. I hate this microphone. I always feel it's a compromise, and I try never to judge a performance finally, even when it's broadcast. There's always, between the listener and performer, some mechanical device." But on a different occasion, Hess made this revealing comment. "When the playing is exposed by taking away the personality and the impression created by the vision of a person, one discovers what is vital, interesting, and legitimate." This is Tom Goodell, thanking you for joining me and inviting you back again next week for another hour of the best recordings from the distant past here on Analog Masters.
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2: Good evening and welcome to Fine Arts Forum. I'm your host, Bob Anderson, and tonight I am pleased to welcome the Milford Arts Council to the program, or as they like to call it, the MAC. The MAC has been the City of Milford's premier nonprofit arts organization since 1972, which supports and presents every discipline of the arts to audiences of all ages. This includes art and photo exhibits, theater, music, lectures, classes, written word, dance, and other arts experiences, and they've been doing this for over 50 years. Each year, the MAC welcomes over 12,000 patrons, visitors, and audience members to the downtown and Walnut Beach business districts with over 250 events per year, while engaging over 800 performers and artists. And I am exhausted just by speaking about it. In 2021, the MAC added new summer events, making the season year-round and embracing the outdoors. And joining me this evening from the MAC is Paige Miglio, the Executive Director. So welcome to Fine Arts Forum, Paige. It's so nice to see you here in the studio at WMNR Fine Arts Radio.
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2: So let's begin with a little bit about your background, Paige. Perhaps you could let the audience know where you grew up and how you got involved with supporting the arts as your career.
3: Yeah, so I have always been a Connecticut Shoreline girl. I grew up in a